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0: Ace of Base were the first of those two with All That She Wants, followed by the Ocean Colour Scene. Not the Ocean Colour Scene, just Ocean Colour Scene and Better Day. As we head way back to before the Beatles came along. And pop music was very different. Three songs coming up that were released in the UK on the London American record label, because American record companies didn't have distribution deals in this country. It was a much bigger place in those days, the world, and they used to have to sign with British record companies, and some of which were set up like London American for that very purpose. We will start with Chuck Berry.
1: It's time for Three Before the Beatles, whoever they were.

0: David Bowie and the Gene Genie at number 75 on the Australian National Charts this week on the 16th of July 1973. And that single went on to peak at number 42 here in Australia the following month. It was the lead single from David Bowie's Aladdin Sane album, and the song originated as an impromptu jam session titled Bussin' on a tour bus and was later completed in New York City. Bowie described the track as a smorgasbord of imagined Americana, inspired by his friend Iggy Pop. The song's famous music video was directed by photographer Mick Rock and features Bowie alongside Andy Warhol associate Sarinda Fox. Filmed in San Francisco, the clip captures Bowie's Ziggy Stardust persona in a mix of studio performances and street scenes. The single became a major hit, peaking at number 2 on the UK singles chart, and remains one of his most iconic glam rock anthems.
1: Rising up the charts 19 places from number 62 to number 43 this week on the 16th of July 1973 was Abigail and her cover of Je T'aime.

That's the Carpenters at number 28 in the Australian Singles Chart this week, on the 16th of July 1973, with Sing. And that single had peaked at number 24 on the Australian Singles Chart 2 weeks earlier. Originally written by Joe Raposo as the signature song for Sesame Street, Sing reached a much wider audience when the Carpenters covered it in 1973.

0: Of course, it was originally recorded by Bob Marley back in 1973, but it was 1 year later that Eric Clapton recorded it and made it a hit. I Shot the Sheriff. So what do we got? The best songs, the biggest songs. Just loads of great music and fabulous memories from back in the day. From the 50s to the 20s and everything in between, it's the greatest hits of music.
1: The greatest hits of music.
0: Hope you're feeling good, feeling fine. This is The Greatest Hits of Music with James Ross. So many great classic songs still to bring to you in the next hour or so. What should we play now? Well, you might recognise this intro. This is one of the greatest of all classics.

Okay, let's have a run through of some of the songs that we've heard so far this hour. Eric Clapton, I Shot the Sheriff, started us off. Then it was Lou Reed and Walk on the Wild Side. And from the charts of 2026, Harry Styles and American Girls. We had Wang Chung and Everybody Have Fun Tonight from 86. And then back to the 60s for John Lee Hooker and Boom Boom. And Sly and the Family Stone and Dance to the Music. And I said,

BTS is number one on the K-pop global chart still with Swim. That's the rock remix. Elsewhere on global charts, number one in Austria, Germany, Switzerland, and on the Europe official top 100, Die Die, Shakira and Burna Boy, the official anthem and song of the World Cup. Let's go back 23 years now for a number one from 2003.

0: Glenn, was the music something that your parents at home in Staffordshire encouraged you to do?
1: They did. My dad's a singer, was a singer. They were both big fans of Frank Sinatra, who, by the way, later on in life, I introduced them to. Can you believe it? I was the only child, by the way, in my family. So I was very encouraged to do what I wanted to do, and an artistic kind of young kid. So they gave me the opportunity to play guitar, and I stuck with it, you know.
0: You actually started out in a band called Finders Keepers in the 60s. You were the bassist and the vocalist. When did you first discover that you could sing?
1: I love it when you mention that band. You know, Fanny, at first, with a few of the first bands I was in, I wasn't the lead singer. I was the bass-playing supporting singer for about 3 or 4 years until somebody said, wait a minute, we think Glenn may be able to be a lead singer. And I went, me? I was like, really? I was basically pushed out front. And that's when Deep Purple found me, and the rest is rock and roll history, you know.
0: Yeah, you did Finders Keepers, as I said, in the 60s. Then you started the British funk rock band Trapeze, again, bassist, and became lead vocalist for them. Between 70 and 72, you released, the first three albums with Trapeze, if I'm not wrong. And you were such a multi-instrumentalist. You worked with them on guitar and piano as well as trombone. You were a valuable member to have.
1: You know, it's... like I said before, Sandy, learning how to play music as a child, I was so in love, and still am in love with making music and writing music and performing music and singing, of course, you know that. So I'm very, very grateful for the gifts that God has given to me. I'm very, very, very humbled by it.

0: This is Mavis Staples, and you're listening to Off the Record.
1: Hey, Brad. Good to see you.
2: Brian. You too, homie. Thanks for having me.
1: Hey, and thanks for talking to me. You're at home in North Carolina, is that right?
2: Yep. I'm just at my studio in Durham.
1: And, well, listening to a few albums that you've been working on over the last couple of years prompted me to reach out, specifically the Mavis Staples album, and I saw Mavis at Jazz Fest in New Orleans this year, and also a new one from Future Birds, and so I wanted to reach out and have a chat. So thank you for taking the time to talk to me, and congratulations on the Grammys for Mavis's album, by the way.
2: Thank you, homie. Thank you.
1: That must have been a bit of a thrill.
2: You know, honestly, I was so excited for Mavis. It's just like, I don't think there's enough awards to be, like, there's so many more awards we could give her. She is just like that revered to me. So anytime it comes her way, I'm like pretty psyched for her.
1: You said it was one of the highlights of your career working with her.
2: Yeah.
1: Tell us about how it came about.
2: It came about Andy Culkin from Anti Records. You know, he's always kind of thinking, and I think he initially had talked to me about doing a Grateful Dead covers project with her. And it was maybe at the beginning of the pandemic, and we kind of thought that would be cool, and then kind of went away from that. And then I had told him at one point that as much as I would love to work with Mavis, I would be so thrilled if Mavis would ever be down to sing sad songs, any kind of sad song, or songs that could be perceived of having like that kind of like it's not all blind hope. It kind of carries both sides of this experience. And we got this cover, we got an original song from Hozier, and it started with just that one song. But that song, that one lyric, that find the good in us sometimes, not like we'll always find the good in people, it's just like we'll find the good in us sometimes. I thought that alone was like an incredible admission from Mavis Staples.
3: I do love, baby.

0: They think love is capturing or being captured by closing a fish into kissing a claw, baiting someone into being yours. Love is the one with the claws. It is completely lawless, a feeling so supernatural, it looks like a lie.
1: You said that you designed the Mavis album in the tradition of the Nitty Gritty Dirt Band's Will the Circle Be Unbroken. Can you talk about that?
2: Yeah, it was really important to me, and I know it's not a great marketing decision, but I think it means something bigger to not have features. And I told everybody that, you know, when I talked to Bonnie or Derek or anybody that was going to be on the record, I'd be like, this is not going to have a feature. Whatever we do on this, I want this to just read Mavis Staples, and every other, we're all falling in line behind Mavis Staples. And I love that people will be able to pick up and put together the pieces of who's, like, I love that MJ Lenderman and Amy Ray from the Indigo Girls and, you know, all these different mishmashes of people are performing and singing together, but it's like they all are there for the same reason. And that's what I love so much about Will the Circle Be Unbroken, is it doesn't feel like a features record. It feels like the music is really the forefront of what's happening here. And it's really cool that all these people rallied together for like a singular cause as opposed to like the singular expression, you know. And I just was just a throwback to that in the day of like everybody's name getting tagged on every Spotify. And then Mavis Staples' biggest song is a song by somebody else and their voice singing. You know,

Yes. Yes, you're on the air.

Dead Mao, bringing the funk. What a cool dude. Honestly, when I first heard that, I couldn't believe it. I was like, what is he up to? Very cool. Now we're going to listen to Goosebumps by Australity.

fall, this new album from Yes already shines brighter than Aurora. Now, get ready for Love Lies Dreaming, and I'm not just talking about another Saturday night with Sassy, and a counter movement here on Raised on Rock with Mark O'Neill.

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0: 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Now, this morning is Sunday. How brand was that? And the Murrumbula Rotary Market will be on. That'll feature local produce, arts, crafts, bric-a-brac, books, clothing, food, and, of course, coffee, music, and plants. It'll take place at Ford Park at Fishpen in Murrumbula, kicking off around about 8 o'clock this morning, despite the morning mist. And I've chosen this one because it's a foggy morning. And so when that happens, we get very bright sunrise, right? Or very bright sunlight after. The sun's probably already come up. This is Katarina Pustka. She's a violinist and an electronic music practitioner. And this is Solar Rise from Katarina Pustka.
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0: 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Kylie Minogue live with Snow Patrol, or Snow Patrol and Kylie live. 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
0: And our sponsors are just wonderful. They're there for us. Oh, and something that was very lively and upbeat was last night, the Wallabies won. They beat Italy. I was watching. I didn't make it through the whole game, but I was tired. they went through. They were well ahead by half time, 31 to 6 or 7, but playing, you know, a very good brand of rugby, it has to be said. Perhaps the defence of the opposition wasn't that good, but then, you know, attack has to be good to overcome the defence as well, doesn't it? And they were able to capitalise on that. So good news, and well done to Joe Schmidt, who took the job on a hiding to nothing, really. Like, everyone knew Les Kiss was going to take the job eventually. So, you know, he had a set time limit during which that he would be coaching them. He has previously coached Ireland, I think. I think they've had their moments. They've also had their not moments. But, you know, anyway, they won last night. That's a good thing. Hey, go the Wallabies. Yes, West Tigers were defeated quite handsomely by Canterbury, and South lost as well. So, yeah. Oh, Canberra were playing at home. Some indication in the NRL that form and, you know, the things that you normally rely on, like home ground advantage, actually work that way. Now, what are we going to do here? Oh, look, I came across this just yesterday or the day before or something. This is the New Radicals. Remember them? With help from Michelle Branch. And the song is The Game of Love. This is a really recent release.